0: in regional conflict fueled by the U.S. war with Iran. Trump wrote in a Truth Social post, "The Houthis are behaving very badly," accusing the group of resuming attacks at Iran's behest after a period of relative quiet following U.S. strikes in Yemen last year. Trump also made clear that his warning would extend beyond the November 3 midterm elections, saying, "I'll be there after the elections, and I will never forget." The warning followed a series of Houthi attacks on Saudi Arabia, including strikes on Riyadh's King Khalid International Airport that have killed at least 13 people, wounded more than 300, and forced the closure of the airport. Ethiopian government troops have advanced to a town on the border with Eritrea previously controlled by Tigrayan rebels, as diplomats scramble to avert war between the Horn of Africa neighbors. Witnesses and a conflict monitor says Eritrean troops had crossed last week into Zelambesa, near Ethiopia's northernmost point, in support for the rebels, but it was unclear if the Eritrean troops or rebels were still present on Tuesday. Asmara has denied any incursion into Ethiopia and asked the UN to take deterrent measures against Ethiopia. It urges that Addis Ababa's accusations of an invasion by Eritrean forces amounted to a declaration of war. Fighting broke out in Ethiopia last month as a rebel alliance led by the Tigray People's Liberation Front went on the offensive, reigniting a war that killed hundreds of thousands between 2020 and 2022.
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0: Mainly fine at first. Visibility relatively low in some areas. Becoming cloudy with one or two light rain patches during the day. The maximum temperature will be around 31 degrees. Light winds becoming moderate easterlies and occasionally fresh offshore. Relative humidity stands at 89%. For the outlook, cloudier on the next couple of days. One or two light rain patches in the morning and at night. Sunny intervals during the day. Fine and dry during the day on the Chungnyeong Festival and the day after. And that's the weather from Metro Plus. 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
1: Mainly fine at first. Visibility relatively low in some areas. Becoming cloudy with one or two light rain patches during the day. The maximum temperature will be around 31 degrees. Light winds becoming moderate easterlies and occasionally fresh offshore. Relative humidity stands at 89%. For the outlook, cloudier on the next couple of days. One or two light rain patches in the morning and at night. Sunny intervals during the day. Fine and dry during the day on the Chungyong Festival.

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1: It's common to hear people say today that being a homemaker is boring and that the mothers who stay at home to raise children are accepting an unchallenging way of life. Well, compared with what, I might ask? The truth is, almost any occupation you can name, from a telephone operator to a medical pathologist to an attorney or a dentist, involves long hours of tedious activity. Few of us enjoy heart-thumping excitement each moment of our professional lives. I once stayed in a hotel right next to the room of a famous cellist who was performing in a classical concert that evening. I could hear him through the walls as he practiced hour after hour. He didn't play beautiful symphonic renditions. He repeated scales and runs and exercises over and over and over. Believe me, as he strolled onto the stage that night, I'm sure many in the audience thought to themselves, what a glamorous life. Some glamour. I happen to know he spent the entire day in a lonely hotel room in the company of his cello. No, I doubt if the job of being a homemaker is more boring than most other jobs, particularly if a woman refuses to be isolated from adult contact. But as for the importance of the assignment, many mothers tell me that nothing can compete with the satisfaction of shaping and molding and guiding a new human being. For them, it's a supremely stimulating investment of their lives.
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1: The head of Britain's domestic spy agency on Tuesday says artificial intelligence was affecting the security risks faced by the UK and could change the stakes on bioweapons. Yemen's Houthis say Saudi Arabia struck an oil facility in Sana'a on Tuesday after the Riyadh-led coalition told civilians to leave the surrounding area in its first evacuation order for the Yemeni capital since the war flared up again. Japanese Foreign Minister Toshimitsu Motegi says officials were reviewing the off-base code of conduct for U.S. troops in Japan following the alleged killing of an Okinawan woman by a U.S. Marine. South Korean police say they detained a man suspected of stabbing 8 people on Tuesday at a shopping mall in the city of Incheon, and the Yonhap News Agency says one of the victims was in a life-threatening condition. Egyptian Foreign Minister Badr Abdulati says there is no military solution to the conflict in the Middle East, warning that further fighting would only deepen human suffering and instability in the region.
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0: This quarter's demands for rates and government rent have been posted. There will be no rates concession for this quarter and the next. The total amount due is shown on the demand. Be sure to pay by October 30th or you'll have to pay a surcharge. If you haven't received the demand, please call the Rating and Valuation Department's inquiry hotline on 2152-0111. To receive the demand in a convenient and environmentally friendly way, register for the ERVD bill service at the department's website.
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1: Mainly fine at first. Visibility relatively low in some areas. Becoming cloudy with one or two light rain patches during the day. The maximum temperature will be around 31 degrees. Light winds becoming moderate easterlies and occasionally fresh offshore. Relative humidity stands at 89%. For the outlook, cloudier on the next couple of days. One or two light rain patches in the morning and at night. Sunny intervals during the day. Fine and dry during the day on the Chungyung Festival and the day after. And that's the weather from Metro Plus. 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
1: Ethiopian government troops have advanced to a town on the border with Eritrea previously controlled by Tigrayan rebels, as diplomats scramble to avert war between the Horn of Africa neighbors. Witnesses and a conflict monitor says Eritrean troops had crossed last week into Zelambesa, near Ethiopia's northernmost point, in support for the rebels, but it was unclear if the Eritrean troops or rebels were still present on Tuesday. Asmara has denied any incursion into Ethiopia and asked the UN to take deterrent measures against Ethiopia. It urges that Addis Ababa's accusations of an invasion by Eritrean forces amounted to a declaration of war. Fighting broke out in Ethiopia last month as a rebel alliance led by the Tigray People's Liberation Front went on the offensive, reigniting a war that killed hundreds of thousands between 2020 and 2022. The General Assembly on Tuesday elected 15 states as members of the UN Human Rights Council. Through secret ballot, Burundi, Ghana, Nigeria, Zambia for Africa, Japan, Jordan, Kuwait, Nepal for Asia-Pacific, Moldova, Ukraine for Eastern Europe, Brazil, the Dominican Republic, Uruguay for Latin America and the Caribbean, Germany and Ireland for Western Europe and other states were elected. The 15 states will serve three-year terms starting January 1, 2027. All 15 candidates were running unchallenged this year. Burundi, Ghana, Japan, Kuwait, Brazil, and the Dominican Republic were re-elected. The Geneva-based Human Rights Council is an intergovernmental body responsible for promoting and protecting all human rights around the world. It comprises 47 member states, with about one-third of its membership replaced each year through staggered three-year terms to ensure continuity. NASA and SpaceX launched a new commercial resupply mission to the International Space Station on Tuesday, carrying scientific equipment and supplies to the orbiting laboratory. A SpaceX Dragon spacecraft carrying about 2,860 kilograms of cargo lifted off from Cape Canaveral Space Force Station in the U.S. state of Florida. The Dragon spacecraft is expected to dock autonomously with the ISS. The spacecraft is delivering supplies for the station's crew and a range of scientific investigations, including the final set of the ISS rollout solar arrays, hardware for manufacturing artificial retinas for microgravity, and three-dimensional heart tissue models to advance large-scale drug testing. President Volodymyr Zelensky says Russian forces attacked Kiev on Tuesday with ballistic missiles, targeting energy sites, and Western allies had not warned Ukraine as they typically do. A strike on a high-rise apartment building killed one person. Apartments were ablaze and residents were being evacuated. A series of explosions jolted the Ukrainian capital Kiev in the late evening, and Zelensky and his military says there had been no advance warning of the strikes. Zelensky says, once again, no advance warning from our partners. The main target was the energy infrastructure. He says, according to our intelligence, the Russians are preparing further ballistic missile launches. Ukrainian President Volodymyr Zelensky says on Tuesday he had proposed new talks in the coming days with U.S. envoys Steve Witkoff and Jared Kushner, as Washington

0: Washington steps up efforts to bring Kiev and Moscow back to negotiations. The proposal follows talks in the United States last week, at which Witkoff and Kushner told a Ukrainian delegation a deal allowing Russian diesel exports was aimed at drawing Moscow back to negotiations. In his nightly video address, Zelensky says Ukraine supported President Donald Trump's proposed energy truce as long as Russia observed it. He says, "Our team has sent the American side the relevant proposals regarding possible next meetings and conversations. In the coming days, we are ready to meet, and I pass the proposal on to Steve Witkoff and Jared Kushner through my team."
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0: Mainly fine at first. Visibility relatively low in some areas. Becoming cloudy with one or two light rain patches during the day. The maximum temperature will be around 31 degrees. Light winds becoming moderate easterlies and occasionally fresh offshore. Relative humidity stands at 89%. For the outlook, cloudier on the next couple of days. One or two light rain patches in the morning and at night. Sunny intervals during the day. Fine and dry during the day on the Chungnyeong Festival and the day after. And that's the weather from Metro Plus. Your Connect.

0: Hong Kong's first five-year plan and the 2026 policy address have been announced.
1: The five-year plan is a blueprint for development, proactively aligning with the national 15th five-year plan. The policy address is an annual implementation roadmap outlining key measures for each year.
0: Hong Kong will boost its international advantages, expedite development of the northern metropolis, and improve people's livelihood.
1: A strategic vision for a bright new era, driving reform and boosting development, unleashing opportunities and enhancing livelihood.
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make your dreams come true. Come on, ride away from me in Baku. I'm invincible, indestructible.

0: Firing practice will be carried out at Sanwai and Tailing Range in Fanling today from 8 a.m. to 9 p.m. During daytime practice, red flags will be hung at proper places around the firing range. During night practice, red lights will be hung along the boundary of the range. For safety reasons, members of the public are warned to refrain from entering the firing areas within the period of firing.
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2: Mainly fine at first. Visibility relatively low in some areas. Becoming cloudy with one or two light rain patches during the day. The maximum temperature will be around 31 degrees. Light winds becoming moderate easterlies and occasionally fresh offshore. Relative humidity stands at 89%. For the outlook, cloudier on the next couple of days. One or two light rain patches in the morning and at night. Sunny intervals during the day. Fine and dry during the day on the Chungnyeong Festival and the day after. And that's the weather from Metro Plus, your connect.
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1: The head of Britain's domestic spy agency on Tuesday says artificial intelligence was affecting the security risks faced by the UK and could change the stakes on bioweapons. Yemen's Houthis say Saudi Arabia struck an oil facility in Sana'a on Tuesday after the Riyadh-led coalition told civilians to leave the surrounding area in its first evacuation order for the Yemeni capital since the war flared up again. Japanese Foreign Minister Toshimitsu Motegi says officials were reviewing the off-base code of conduct for U.S. troops in Japan following the alleged killing of an Okinawan woman by a U.S. Marine. South Korean police say they detained a man suspected of stabbing 8 people on Tuesday at a shopping mall in the city of Incheon, and the Yonhap News Agency says one of the victims was in a life-threatening condition. Egyptian Foreign Minister Badr Abdulati says there is no military solution to the conflict in the Middle East, warning that further fighting would only deepen human suffering and instability in the region.
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0: The APEC Finance Ministers Meeting will be held in the Hong Kong SAR for the first time this October. 21 APEC economies will discuss global and regional macroeconomics, fiscal policy that supports households, digital infrastructure financing, financial access and opportunity for all, young financial talent exchanges, and related issues. Hong Kong will showcase its unique strengths to the world, enhance its status as an international financial center, and deepen Asia-Pacific cooperation.
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0: rain patches during the day. The maximum temperature will be around 31 degrees. Light winds becoming moderate easterlies and occasionally fresh offshore. Relative humidity stands at 89%. For the outlook, cloudier on the next couple of days. One or two light rain patches in the morning and at night. Sunny intervals during the day. Fine and dry during the day on the Chungnyeong Festival and the day after. And that's the weather from Metro Plus. Your Connect.
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1: Mainly fine at first. Visibility relatively low in some areas. Becoming cloudy with one or two light

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1: Ethiopian government troops have advanced to a town on the border with Eritrea previously controlled by Tigrayan rebels, as diplomats scramble to avert war between the Horn of Africa neighbors. Witnesses and a conflict monitor says Eritrean troops had crossed last week into Zelambesa, near Ethiopia's northernmost point, in support for the rebels, but it was unclear if the Eritrean troops or rebels were still present on Tuesday. Asmara has denied any incursion into Ethiopia and asked the UN to take deterrent measures against Ethiopia. It urges that Addis Ababa's accusations of an invasion by Eritrean forces amounted to a declaration of war. Fighting broke out in Ethiopia last month as a rebel alliance led by the Tigray People's Liberation Front went on the offensive, reigniting a war that killed hundreds of thousands between 2020 and 2022. The General Assembly on Tuesday elected 15 states as members of the UN Human Rights Council. Through secret ballot, Burundi, Ghana, Nigeria, Zambia for Africa, Japan, Jordan, Kuwait, Nepal for Asia-Pacific, Moldova, Ukraine for Eastern Europe, Brazil, the Dominican Republic, Uruguay for Latin America and the Caribbean, Germany and Ireland for Western Europe and other states were elected. The 15 states will serve three-year terms starting January 1, 2027. All 15 candidates were running unchallenged this year. Burundi, Ghana, Japan, Kuwait, Brazil, and the Dominican Republic were re-elected. The Geneva-based Human Rights Council is an intergovernmental body responsible for promoting and protecting all human rights around the world. It comprises 47 member states, with about one-third of its membership replaced each year through staggered three-year terms to ensure continuity. NASA and SpaceX launched a new commercial resupply mission to the International Space Station on Tuesday, carrying scientific equipment and supplies to the orbiting laboratory. A SpaceX Dragon spacecraft carrying about 2,860 kilograms of cargo lifted off from Cape Canaveral Space Force Station in the U.S. state of Florida. The Dragon spacecraft is expected to dock autonomously with the ISS. The spacecraft is delivering supplies for the station's crew and a range of scientific investigations, including the final set of the ISS rollout solar arrays, hardware for manufacturing artificial retinas for microgravity, and three-dimensional heart tissue models to advance large-scale drug testing. President Volodymyr Zelensky says Russian forces attacked Kiev on Tuesday with ballistic missiles, targeting energy sites, and Western allies had not warned Ukraine as they typically do. A strike on a high-rise apartment building killed one person. Apartments were ablaze and residents were being evacuated. A series of explosions jolted the Ukrainian capital Kiev in the late evening, and Zelensky and his military says there had been no advance warning of the strikes. Zelensky says, once again, no advance warning from our partners. The main target was the energy infrastructure. He says, according to our intelligence, the Russians are preparing further ballistic missile launches. Ukrainian President Volodymyr Zelensky says on Tuesday he had proposed new talks in the coming days with U.S. envoys Steve Witkoff and Jared Kushner, as Washington steps up efforts to bring Kiev and Moscow back to negotiations. The proposal follows talks in the United States last week, at which Witkoff and Kushner told a Ukrainian delegation a deal allowing Russian diesel exports was aimed at drawing Moscow back to negotiations. In his nightly video address, Zelensky says Ukraine supported President Donald Trump's proposed energy truce as long as Russia observed it. He says, our team has sent the American side the relevant proposals regarding possible next meetings and conversations. In the coming days, we are ready to meet, and I pass the proposal on to Steve Witkoff and Jared Kushner through my team.
0: 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Weather.
1: Mainly fine at first. Visibility relatively low in some

areas, becoming cloudy with one or two light rain patches during the day. The maximum temperature will be around 31 degrees. Light winds becoming moderate easterlies and occasionally fresh offshore. Relative humidity stands at 89%. For the outlook, cloudier on the next couple of days. One or two light rain patches in the morning and at night. Sunny intervals during the day. Fine and dry during the day on the Chungyong Festival and the day after. And that's the weather from Metro Plus. Your Connect.

0: If we dump garbage, construction waste, or oil into drains, the drainage system will be blocked. This could lead to serious flooding when bad weather strikes. We should take precautions to keep drains clear at all times. If you see a blocked drain, report it to the drainage hotline at 2300-1110. Let's all work together to keep the drains clear. It's my
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1: Mainly fine at first. Visibility relatively low in some areas. Becoming cloudy with one or two light rain patches during the day. The maximum temperature will be around 31 degrees. Light winds becoming moderate easterlies and occasionally fresh offshore. Relative humidity stands at 89%. For the outlook, cloudier on the next couple of days. One or two light rain patches in the morning and at night. Sunny intervals during the day. Fine and dry during the day on the Chungnyeong Festival and the day after. And that's the weather from Metro Plus. 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
2: What purpose do fingernails and toenails serve, and how should they be cared for? Some answers on today's edition of Family Health. Here's Dr. Harold C. Thompson, an osteopathic family physician.
3: Most people don't give much thought to their fingernails or toenails unless they like to paint them. But nails serve a far more important role than just decoration. They protect the fragile tips of our fingernails and toes and also improve our dexterity. However, some people's nails are prone to injury because of the jobs they have or the hobbies in which they engage. People whose hands are often submerged in water or liquids are more likely to develop infections in the folds where the nail connects to the finger. This includes homemakers, dishwashers, and beauticians. The moisture provides an excellent environment for these infections to grow, and the chemicals or detergents in the water can make the situation worse. To avoid such problems, dry your hands thoroughly after they've been submerged. You might also consider wearing gloves if your hands often are in water. Creams are available that can prevent water or chemicals from reaching the nails and the surrounding skin. There's no harm in manicuring nails, but if you handle them too much or use too many chemicals, that may lead to damage. The hardened skin at the base of the nail, the cuticle, can be pushed gently back with a cuticle stick. If you file your nails, file in only one direction. Don't pick at your hangnails, those narrow strips of skin that become partly detached along the skin fold. Picking can lead to infection. Instead, if necessary, cut them with a nail clipper. Those acrylic sculptured nails, while generally safe, can sometimes cause problems. This happens when a gap develops between the acrylic nail and the natural nail below it. Then if moisture gets into that gap, it provides the perfect damp, dark, and warm environment for fungi and bacteria to grow and produce an infection. Some people are also allergic to nail glues and nail strengtheners, and may discover that their skin becomes irritated when they use these products. One of the more common nail problems is ingrown toenails. This occurs when the nail penetrates the skin on the side of the nail. The best prevention is to cut your toenails short and straight across, not rounded at the corners. Wear proper fitting shoes and avoid picking at your toenails. On our next program, I'll tell you how your fingernails can be a window to the health of your whole body.

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1: The head of Britain's domestic spy agency on Tuesday says artificial intelligence was affecting the security risks faced by the UK and could change the stakes on bioweapons. Yemen's Houthis say Saudi Arabia struck an oil facility in Sana'a on Tuesday after the Riyadh-led coalition told civilians to leave the surrounding area in its first evacuation order for the Yemeni capital since the war flared up again. Japanese Foreign Minister Toshimitsu Motegi says officials were reviewing the off-base code of conduct for U.S. troops in Japan following the alleged killing of an Okinawan woman by a U.S. Marine. South Korean police say they detained a man suspected of stabbing 8 people on Tuesday at a shopping mall in the city of Incheon, and the Yonhap News Agency says one of the victims was in a life-threatening condition. Egyptian Foreign Minister Badr Abdulati says there is no military solution to the conflict in the Middle East, warning that further fighting would only deepen human suffering and instability in the region.
0: We speak your language. 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

0: When out grave sweeping, wear a light-coloured long-sleeved shirt and trousers and apply mosquito repellent. We go grave sweeping to pay tribute to our ancestors. Keeping the environment clean also shows respect to them. Prevent mosquito breeding. Don't leave rubbish behind. Food containers, plastic bags, empty cans and buckets for burning offerings should be cleaned up. Before leaving, fill up the holes for incense sticks with sand. Cover the openings of vases with plastic to keep water out. Keep the environment clean during grave sweeping.
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1: Mainly fine at first. Visibility relatively low in some areas. Becoming cloudy with one or two light rain patches during the day. The maximum temperature will be around 31 degrees. Light winds becoming moderate easterlies and occasionally fresh offshore. Relative humidity stands at 89%. For the outlook, cloudier on the next couple of days. One or two light rain patches in the morning and at night. Sunny intervals during the day. Fine and dry during the day.

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0: Ukrainian President Volodymyr Zelensky says on Tuesday he had proposed new talks in the coming days with U.S. envoy Steve Witkoff and Jared Kushner, as Washington steps up efforts to bring Kiev and Moscow back to negotiations. The proposal follows talks in the United States last week, at which Witkoff and Kushner told a Ukrainian delegation a deal allowing Russian diesel exports was aimed at drawing Moscow back to negotiations. In his nightly video address, Zelensky says Ukraine supported President Donald Trump's proposed energy truce as long as Russia observed it. He says, "Our team has sent the American side the relevant proposals regarding possible next meetings and conversations. In the coming days, we are ready to meet, and I pass the proposal on to Steve Witkoff and Jared Kushner through my team." Three members of Syria's highway security forces were killed on Tuesday in attacks by unidentified gunmen in the countryside of the western province of Hama. A source says security sources were placed on high alert after the attacks and launched operations to pursue those responsible. Meanwhile, the Syrian Observatory for Human Rights reported several members of the internal security forces were wounded, some seriously, in two separate attacks on Tuesday evening carried out by gunmen riding motorcycles. According to the Britain-based Monitor, the attacks targeted a highway security patrol on the Salamiya Athria Road and the Alhamra checkpoint in eastern Hama countryside. The Council of the European Union has approved the release of 4.2 billion euros in previously frozen EU funds for Hungary, the Hungarian government announced on Tuesday. The decision followed a September proposal by the European Commission, which acknowledged Hungary's progress in addressing concerns over corruption, transparency, and the protection of EU financial interests. The funds were originally suspended in December 2022 when the EU froze approximately 6.3 billion euros in cohesion funding over rule of law concerns. The Hungarian government says it had amended more than 100 pieces of legislation in recent months, strengthening anti-corruption safeguards, expanding the power of the Integrity Authority, and introducing stricter transparency and conflict of interest regulations. Loud booms were heard in the vicinity of Saudi Aramco's headquarters in Dhahran on Tuesday. There was no official comment or confirmation from Aramco. One source says the Aramco headquarters was on fire. An evacuation order for the building had been issued. A source with direct knowledge of the matter told Reuters the Aramco headquarters had been struck, adding that it was unclear if the building had been hit directly or by falling debris. The Saudi-led coalition says fragments of a missile that it had intercepted and destroyed in Dhahran had fallen on a residential area, without providing further details. Iran's intelligence ministry announced on Tuesday its forces had arrested two members of a military-grade arms smuggling team as they were entering the country from Iraq's semi-autonomous Kurdistan region, seizing a sizable cache of illegal weapons. In a statement published on its website, the ministry says the operation was carried out by its forces in the western province of Kermanshah, in cooperation with the country's border guards. It added, the confiscated arms batch comprises 99 handguns, 10 rifles, 1,700 handgun bullets, and 198 handgun magazines, smuggled into the country to be used in terrorist operations. The ministry says one of the detainees was an Iranian individual, and the other was a national of a neighboring country, stressing that they had been monitored and identified by its forces prior to entering Iran.
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0: Mainly fine at first. Visibility relatively low in some areas. Becoming cloudy with one or two light rain patches during the day. The maximum temperature will be around 31 degrees. Light winds becoming moderate easterlies and occasionally fresh offshore. Relative humidity stands at 89%. For the outlook, cloudier on the next couple of days. One or two light rain patches in the morning and at night. Sunny intervals during the day. Fine and dry during the day on the Chungnyeong Festival and the day after. And that's the weather from Metro Plus. Your Connect.

0: Hong Kong's five-year plan is announced. We will develop a high-end R&D, advanced manufacturing, and modern services industry chain in the Greater Bay Area, develop cross-boundary railway projects and the interconnectivity of computing infrastructure, promote the mutual recognition of qualifications, facilitate cross-boundary flow of factors, enhance talent cultivation and exchanges, and cross-boundary health and elderly services, deepen regional cooperation with mainland cities, closely involve in the Belt and Road Initiative.
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0: Firing practice will be carried out at the Qingshan firing range today from 8 a.m. to 9 p.m. During daytime practice, red flags will be hung at proper places around the firing range. During night practice, red lights will be hung around the boundary of the range. For safety reasons, members of the public are warned to refrain from entering the firing areas within the period of firing.
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0: Remember when the MTR services were suspended because a sky lantern hit the tracks? Sky lanterns can be hazardous because we have no control over where they might go. They can cause fires, including hill fires, jeopardize flight safety, cause personal injuries, or damage property when they land. Any person who releases a lit sky lantern might even commit an offense. Please put safety first and refrain from flying a sky lantern.
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Cruz every Sunday from 7:30 to 9 p.m. for Prison Visitation on the Air, a dedicated praise and worship for the brothers and sisters in the Hong Kong Correctional Facilities, followed by The Hour of Love from 9 to 10 p.m. Remember, every Sunday with Brother Bruce from 7:30 to 10 p.m. Prison Visitation on the Air, followed by The Hour of Love, right here on Metro Plus, your connect.

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1: Ukrainian President Volodymyr Zelensky says on Tuesday he had proposed new talks in the coming days with U.S. envoy Steve Witkoff and Jared Kushner, as Washington steps up efforts to bring Kiev and Moscow back to negotiations. The proposal follows talks in the United States last week, at which Witkoff and Kushner told a Ukrainian delegation a deal allowing Russian diesel exports was aimed at drawing Moscow back to negotiations. In his nightly video address, Zelensky says Ukraine supported President Donald Trump's proposed energy truce as long as Russia observed it. He says, "Our team has sent the American side the relevant proposals regarding possible next meetings and conversations. In the coming days, we are ready to meet, and I pass the proposal on to Steve Witkoff and Jared Kushner through my team." Three members of Syria's highway security forces were killed on Tuesday in attacks by unidentified gunmen in the countryside of the western province of Hama. A source says security sources were placed on high alert after the attacks and launched operations to pursue those responsible. Meanwhile, the Syrian Observatory for Human Rights reported several members of the internal security forces were wounded, some seriously, in two separate attacks on Tuesday evening carried out by gunmen riding motorcycles. According to the Britain-based Monitor, the attacks targeted a highway security patrol on the Salamiya Athria Road and the Al-Hamra checkpoint in eastern Hama countryside. Loud booms were heard in the vicinity of Saudi Aramco's headquarters in Dhahran on Tuesday. There was no official comment or confirmation from Aramco. One source says the Aramco headquarters was on fire. An evacuation order for the building had been issued. A source with direct knowledge of the matter told Reuters the Aramco headquarters had been struck, adding that it was unclear if the building had been hit directly or by falling debris. The Saudi-led coalition says fragments of a missile that it had intercepted and destroyed in Dhahran had fallen on a residential area, without providing further details. The Council of the European Union has approved the release of 4.2 billion euros in previously frozen EU funds for Hungary, the Hungarian government announced on Tuesday. The decision followed a September proposal by the European Commission, which acknowledged Hungary's progress in addressing concerns over corruption, transparency, and the protection of EU financial interests. The funds were originally suspended in December 2022, when the EU froze approximately 6.3 billion euros in cohesion funding over rule of law concerns. The Hungarian government says it had amended more than 100 pieces of legislation in recent months, strengthening anti-corruption safeguards, expanding the power of the Integrity Authority, and introducing stricter transparency and conflict of interest regulations. Iran's intelligence ministry announced on Tuesday its forces had arrested two members of a military-grade arms smuggling team as they were entering the country from Iraq's semi-autonomous Kurdistan region, seizing a sizable cache of illegal weapons. In a statement published on its website, the ministry says the operation was carried out by its forces in the western province of Kermanshah, in cooperation with the country's border guards. It added, the confiscated arms batch comprises 99 handguns, 10 rifles, 1,700 handgun bullets, and 198 handgun magazines, smuggled into the country to be used in terrorist operations. The ministry says one of the detainees was an Iranian individual, and the other was a national of a neighboring country, stressing that they had been monitored and identified by its forces prior to entering Iran. President Volodymyr Zelensky says Russian forces attacked Kiev on Tuesday with ballistic missiles, targeting energy sites, and Western allies had not warned Ukraine as they typically do. A strike on a high-rise apartment building killed one person. Apartments were ablaze and residents were being evacuated. A series of explosions jolted the Ukrainian capital Kiev in the late evening, and Zelensky and his military says there had been no advance warning of the strikes. Zelensky says, once again, no advance warning from our partners. The main target was the energy infrastructure. He says, according to our intelligence, the Russians are preparing further ballistic missile launches. NASA and SpaceX launched a new commercial resupply mission to the International Space Station on Tuesday, carrying scientific equipment and supplies to the orbiting laboratory. A SpaceX Dragon spacecraft carrying about 2,860 kilograms of cargo lifted off from Cape Canaveral Space Force Station in the U.S. state of Florida. The Dragon spacecraft is expected to dock autonomously with the ISS. The spacecraft is delivering supplies for the station's crew and a range of scientific investigations, including the final set of the ISS rollout solar arrays, hardware for manufacturing artificial retinas for microgravity, and three-dimensional heart tissue models to advance large-scale drug testing. The General Assembly on Tuesday elected 15 states as members of the UN Human Rights Council. Through secret ballot, Burundi, Ghana, Nigeria, Zambia for Africa, Japan, Jordan, Kuwait, Nepal for Asia-Pacific, Moldova, Ukraine for Eastern Europe, Brazil, the Dominican Republic, Uruguay for Latin America and the Caribbean, Germany and Ireland for Western Europe and other states were elected. The 15 states will serve three-year terms starting January 1, 2027. All 15 candidates were running unchallenged this year. Burundi, Ghana, Japan, Kuwait, Brazil, and the Dominican Republic were re-elected. The Geneva-based Human Rights Council is an intergovernmental body responsible for promoting and protecting all human rights around the world. It comprises 47 member states, with about one-third of its membership replaced each year, through staggered three-year terms to ensure continuity. Ethiopian government troops have advanced to a town on the border with Eritrea previously controlled by Tigrayan rebels, as diplomats scramble to avert war between the Horn of Africa neighbors. Witnesses and a conflict monitor says Eritrean troops had crossed last week into Zelambesa, near Ethiopia's northernmost point, in support for the rebels, but it was unclear if the Eritrean troops or rebels were still present on Tuesday. Asmara has denied any incursion into Ethiopia and asked the UN to take deterrent measures against Ethiopia. It urges that Addis Ababa's accusations of an invasion by Eritrean forces amounted to a declaration of war. Fighting broke out in Ethiopia last month as a rebel alliance led by the Tigray People's Liberation Front went on the offensive, reigniting a war that killed hundreds of thousands between 2020 and 2022. President Donald Trump on Tuesday accused Yemen's Houthi militants of deliberately trying to drive up oil prices ahead of the U.S. midterm elections and warned that he would never forget their attacks on Saudi Arabia, amid a widening regional conflict fueled by the U.S. war with Iran. Trump wrote in a Truth Social post, "The Houthis are behaving very badly," accusing the group of resuming attacks at Iran's behest after a period of relative quiet following U.S. strikes in Yemen last year. Trump also made clear that his warning would extend beyond the November 3 midterm elections, saying, "I'll be there after the elections, and I will never forget." The warning followed a series of Houthi attacks on Saudi Arabia, including strikes on Riyadh's King Khalid International Airport that have killed at least 13 people, wounded more than 300, and forced the closure of the airport. Irish Minister of State for European Affairs Thomas Byrne says Ukraine took a step forward in its European Union membership bid on Tuesday, opening talks with the bloc on internal market and competitiveness standards after Hungary dropped its objections. The Hungarian government backed the move after Ukraine's parliament passed legislation on Monday, expanding the rights of Hungarian speakers and other minorities to receive education in their native language. The EU accession process normally involves years-long complex negotiations, further complicated in the case of Ukraine by the ongoing war. As part of the process, candidate countries negotiate policy chapters which are grouped into six thematic clusters, including fundamental rights, the bloc's internal market, and external relations. Police fired tear gas and live rounds at supporters of jailed former Prime Minister Imran Khan in northwestern Pakistan on Tuesday, as clashes erupted over the suspension of his party's provincial government, an account the provincial administration rejected. The federal government imposed a state of emergency in Khyber Pakhtunkhwa province on Sunday and placed it under direct control, citing a surge in militant violence. Khan's Pakistan Tehreek-e-Insaf party says that was a pretext for a political takeover. Samar Harun Bilor, who handles information for the provincial administration, says in a written response to Reuters, the allegations of live firing by police were baseless and frivolous, and were spread by anonymous social media accounts using AI-generated footage. She says police had responded to rioting and vandalism in a calibrated way, and that about 50 people were arrested and 4 cases were registered under the Anti-Terrorism Act.
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2: The weather is mainly cloudy with 1 or 2 rain patches at first, sunny intervals during the day. The current temperature is 28 degrees with a relative humidity of 75%. Moderate easterly winds, occasionally fresh offshore. The outlook. Cloudier in the next couple of days with one or two light rain patches in the morning and at night. Sunny intervals during the day, fine and dry during the day on the Cheongyeong Festival and the day after. And that's the weather from your radio, Metro Plus, your connect.
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0: The Sales of First Hand Residential Properties Authority reminds you that before bidding for a new residential property, study the development's register of transaction to know the prices, rebates and benefits of similar properties. Rebates may affect the loan-to-value ratio and the mortgage amount, so check with a bank if needed. Remember, if you don't make a purchase after a successful bid, your deposit will be forfeited.
1: Take this scenario. You have two tennis players of equal skill and talent. Both are at the top of their game, yet one consistently comes out the winner. What makes the difference? Well, I've seen the dynamic at work time and time again, and in fact, I've lived it. I played tennis in high school, and my key rival in the neighboring town was a boy named Saldana. I spent my entire senior year preparing for what I knew would be a showdown match. Then in the spring, I met him in the semifinals of the district championship. I won the first set 6-love and was leading 5-3 in the second. All I needed to win the match was 2 points, 2 lousy points. At that moment, I looked across the net and thought to myself, this guy's the top-ranked player in the district. What am I doing? My confidence wavered for just a moment, and that's all it took to turn the tide. Saldana saw his chance, and before I knew it, he had taken the match and went on to win the championship. What made the difference there? I clearly had the ability to come out on top, but I lacked the confidence to do it. Sportscasters call it momentum, but what it really boils down to is believing in yourself, regardless of the odds against you. It's called confidence, and it holds the key to success or failure in life's many challenges. And by the way, if you're out there, Saldana, I demand a rematch.
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1: Police have charged a 52-year-old Indonesian domestic helper with one count of murder over the death of a 93-year-old woman in Taklong Estate. The case will appear at Kuntong Magistrates Court on Wednesday morning. The woman was found unconscious at a unit in Takyu House on October 11th at around 8 a.m. and was taken to United Christian Hospital, where she was pronounced dead at 9:12 a.m. Hospital staff later reported the case to police. Initial investigations found injuries to the woman's face, neck, chest, and abdomen, suspected to have been caused by hand. Police arrested the helper in Taklong Estate on October 12 on suspicion of murder. Sources said the alleged offense may have stemmed from fatigue or friction over long-term caregiving. Pope Leo XIV has been diagnosed with lung cancer, but had successful surgery to remove a lower lobe of his right lung, the Vatican has said in a medical bulletin. The 71-year-old underwent a 90-minute surgery on Tuesday at Rome's Gemelli Hospital and was subsequently diagnosed with lung adenocarcinoma. The Vatican said the operation was successful and there were no complications, and after the operation, the Pope awoke normally and returned after a brief period of observation to his room. The lump was first detected during what the Vatican has described as routine checks. The Pope is expected to remain in hospital for about a week. Earlier, large crowds waited for hours outside the hospital for the Pope.

0: They cheered greetings and well wishes as he passed, while he waved and smiled back through the lowered back window of his car. In its statement, the Vatican also said the whole lower lobe of the Pope's right lung was removed to ensure the procedure was radical. U.S. Secretary of State Marco Rubio will depart on Saturday on a 5-day trip to India and Uzbekistan, the State Department said, adding that he will discuss energy cooperation in India. Rubio will travel to Samarkand in Uzbekistan and to Mumbai and Jamnagar in India, the statement added. In India, Rubio will meet government officials to exchange views on regional and global dynamics and discuss prospects for enhanced energy cooperation. Indian and American officials indicated earlier this month that long-running efforts to finalize a bilateral grade trade agreement have stalled again. U.S.-India ties have been rocky this past year over issues including President Donald Trump's repeated claim of brokering an India-Pakistan ceasefire and a U.S. military attack on a ship off Oman that killed 3 Indian seafarers. New Delhi has also raised concerns over U.S. legislation allowing Trump to impose tariffs of up to 100% on countries that purchase Russian energy, part of Washington's efforts to pressure Moscow over its invasion of Ukraine. In Uzbekistan, Rubio will participate in bilateral engagements with officials from Uzbekistan, Kazakhstan, Tajikistan, Turkmenistan, and Kyrgyzstan, and lead a delegation of over 200 business leaders. Police said on Wednesday that a man has been charged with murder over the September shooting of a child in northwest Sydney. The 12-year-old boy died in hospital days after he was shot in the face and neck at a unit in Sydney's northwest suburbs on the evening of September 21st. A police statement said on Wednesday said that 9 other people who were in the home at the time of the incident were not injured. 3 18-year-old men were arrested at the time, with 2 released by police and a 3rd charged with concealing a serious indictable offense. Following an investigation, Homicide Squad detectives on Tuesday arrested a 19-year-old man, who was 18 at the time of the incident, at a prison in Western Sydney and charged him with murder. Superintendent Naomi Moore said at the time of the shooting that people who were present at the home were known to police for organized crime links, but that the incident was not believed to be related to ongoing conflicts between Sydney organized crime gangs.
1: Metro Plus Weather.
0: The weather is mainly cloudy with 1 or 2 rain patches at first, sunny intervals during the day. The current temperature is 28 degrees with a relative humidity of 75%. Moderate easterly winds, occasionally fresh offshore. The outlook: cloudier in the next couple of days with 1 or 2 light rain patches in the morning and at night. Sunny intervals during the day, fine and dry during the day on the Chongyang Festival and the day after. And that's the weather from your radio, Metro Plus, your connect.

0: One is perfect for a solo. With two, you can play doubles. The more the merrier. How about a quartet? You could even form a basketball team. How many children should you have? The choice is yours. Be sure to plan ahead and plan it well. 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

0: be patient at the traffic light. Jumping the red signal isn't right. Cross the road carefully. Look both ways and be aware. 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Don't play around. Eyes on the road, not on your phone. Light is blinking, best to not go. 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Be a responsible pedestrian. Stay focused and stay alert.
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1: Police have charged a 52-year-old Indonesian domestic helper with one count of murder over the death of a 93-year-old woman in Taklong Estate. The case will appear at Kuntong Magistrates Court on Wednesday morning. The woman was found unconscious at a unit in Takyu House on October 11th at around 8 a.m. and was taken to United Christian Hospital, where she was pronounced dead at 9:12 a.m. Hospital staff later reported the case to police. Initial investigations found injuries to the woman's face, neck, chest, and abdomen, suspected to have been caused by hand. Police arrested the helper in Taklong Estate on October 12 on suspicion of murder. Sources said the alleged offense may have stemmed from fatigue or friction over long-term caregiving. Pope Leo XIV has been diagnosed with lung cancer, but had successful surgery to remove a lower lobe of his right lung, the Vatican has said in a medical bulletin. The 71-year-old underwent a 90-minute surgery on Tuesday at Rome's Gemelli Hospital and was subsequently diagnosed with lung adenocarcinoma. The Vatican said the operation was successful and there were no complications, and after the operation, the Pope awoke normally and returned after a brief period of observation to his room. The lump was first detected during what the Vatican has described as routine checks. The Pope is expected to remain in hospital for about a week. Earlier, large crowds waited for hours outside the hospital for the Pope. They cheered greetings and well wishes as he passed, while he waved and smiled back through the lowered back window of his car. In its statement, the Vatican also said the whole lower lobe of the Pope's right lung was removed to ensure the procedure was radical. U.S. Secretary of State Marco Rubio will depart on Saturday on a 5-day trip to India and Uzbekistan, the State Department said, adding that he will discuss energy cooperation in India. Rubio will travel to Samarkand in Uzbekistan and to Mumbai and Jamnagar in India, the statement added. In India, Rubio will meet government officials to exchange views on regional and global dynamics and discuss prospects for enhanced energy cooperation. Indian and American officials indicated earlier this month that long-running efforts to finalize a bilateral grade

0: trade agreement have stalled again. U.S.-India ties have been rocky this past year over issues including President Donald Trump's repeated claim of brokering an India-Pakistan ceasefire and a U.S. military attack on a ship off Oman that killed three Indian seafarers. New Delhi has also raised concerns over U.S. legislation allowing Trump to impose tariffs of up to 100% on countries that purchase Russian energy, part of Washington's efforts to pressure Moscow over its invasion of Ukraine. In Uzbekistan, Rubio will participate in bilateral engagements with officials from Uzbekistan, Kazakhstan, Tajikistan, Turkmenistan, and Kyrgyzstan, and lead a delegation of over 200 business leaders. Police said on Wednesday that a man has been charged with murder over the September shooting of a child in northwest Sydney. The 12-year-old boy died in hospital days after he was shot in the face and neck at a unit in Sydney's northwest suburbs on the evening of September 21st. A police statement said on Wednesday said that 9 other people who were in the home at the time of the incident were not injured. 3 18-year-old men were arrested at the time, with 2 released by police and a 3rd charged with concealing a serious indictable offense. Following an investigation, Homicide Squad detectives on Tuesday arrested a 19-year-old man, who was 18 at the time of the incident, at a prison in Western Sydney and charged him with murder. Superintendent Naomi Moore said at the time of the shooting that people who were present at the home were known to police for organized crime links, but that the incident was not believed to be related to ongoing conflicts between Sydney organized crime gangs.
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0: The weather is mainly cloudy with 1 or 2 rain patches at first. The current temperature is 28 degrees with a relative humidity of 72%. Sunny intervals in the afternoon with moderate to fresh easterly winds. The outlook. Sunny intervals in the next couple of days, cloudier with 1 or 2 rain patches on Saturday, becoming fine and dry on the Chongyang Festival and the day after. And that's the weather from your radio. 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
1: The U.S. Justice Department has agreed to forgo prosecution of a former CIA analyst and White House National Security Council official who was accused of working as an unregistered agent for South Korea in exchange for luxury goods and other gifts. Under a deferred prosecution deal reached with foreign policy specialist Sue Miteri, the U.S. Attorney's Office for the Southern District of New York said it would suspend criminal charges in the grand jury indictment returned against her in July 2024, provided that Terry abides by several conditions stipulated in the deal, including restrictions on her travel and contacts with the government of South Korea. The case against her would be dropped altogether after 12 months of compliance. Terms of the agreement were laid out in a four-page deferred prosecution notice filed in U.S. District Court in Manhattan on Tuesday. It gave Terry no explanation for why the Justice Department was essentially giving up its high-profile intelligence case, except to say that it had determined that the interests of the United States and her own interests will be best served by deferring prosecution. The indictment accused Terry of accepting gifts from South Korea's government in return for advocating Seoul's policy positions, disclosing non-public information to its intelligence officers, and facilitating access for South Korean government officials to their U.S. counterparts. Her alleged work on behalf of South Korea as an unregistered foreign agent began in 2013, 2 years after she left U.S. government employment and ran for 10 years, including her time as a senior fellow at the Council on Foreign Relations think tank. At the council, which placed her on unpaid leave following the indictment, she had worked as an expert on East Asia and Korean Peninsula. The indictment charged Terry with failing to register under the Foreign Agents Registration Act and conspiring to violate that law. Taiwan must bear the consequences of its Coast Guard using a water cannon against a Chinese fishing boat near an atoll in the South China Sea, a Chinese government spokesperson said on Wednesday. A Taiwan Coast Guard ship this month fired its water cannon, saying the boat failed to respond to warnings to move away from restricted waters close to the Taiwan-controlled Pratas Islands. The ship then suffered engine failure and was towed away by a nearby Chinese vessel, Taiwan's Coast Guard said. Chen Binhua, a spokesperson for China's Taiwan Affairs Office in Beijing, said China has indisputable sovereignty over the Pratas and surrounding waters. Chen said that the mainland vessels operating in the relevant waters are entirely legal and justified. Taiwan's treatment of mainland vessels roughly in a dangerous manner that endangers the lives and property of the personnel involved is maliciously stirring up cross-strait confrontation, and they must bear all consequences arising from this, Chen said, without elaborating on the consequences. A Taiwan official with direct knowledge of the situation around the product

0: said that the Coast Guard carried out normal law enforcement during the incident and responded in a very careful and proportionate way. A Saudi national has been charged with secretly planting a recording device in one of OpenAI's offices in California, federal prosecutors announced. Abdulrahman Al-Fawzan, who worked at the AI firm as an engineer, was charged federally with using or endeavoring to use an electronic, mechanical, or other device to intercept oral communications. OpenAI said it had discovered a sophisticated recording device hidden in their San Francisco office and alerted the FBI. The company said that it used its AI models to track that it had been planted by an employee. Prosecutors say the device, wrapped in toilet paper, was found inserted in a USB port on the back of a TV in an executive conference room. OpenAI, the maker of the popular chatbot ChatGPT, said that it had no indication that source code, model weights, or customer data were inappropriately accessed or taken in the incident. It said the employee had been fired. According to the complaint, Al-Fawzan allegedly concealed a covert recording device inside his employer's executive conference room to secretly capture sensitive communications, FBI Director Kash Patel said in a statement.
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0: The weather is mainly cloudy with one or two rain patches at first. The current temperature is 28 degrees with a relative humidity of 72%. Sunny intervals in the afternoon with moderate to fresh easterly winds. The outlook. Sunny intervals in the next couple of days, cloudier with one or two rain patches on Saturday, becoming fine and dry on the Chongyang Festival and the day after. And that's the weather from your radio. 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

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Join DJ Romy as he shares with you a taste of India on Desi Taiga every Friday from 10 to 11 p.m. with reruns on Sunday from 4 to 5 p.m. Desi Taiga.

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1: The U.S. Justice Department has agreed to forgo prosecution of a former CIA analyst and White House National Security Council official who was accused of working as an unregistered agent for South Korea in exchange for luxury goods and other gifts. Under a deferred prosecution deal reached with foreign policy specialist Sue Mi-Terry, the U.S. Attorney's Office for the Southern District of New York said it would suspend criminal charges in the grand jury indictment returned against her in July 2024, provided that Terry abides by several conditions stipulated in the deal, including restrictions on her travel and contacts with the government of South Korea. The case against her would be dropped altogether after 12 months of compliance. Terms of the agreement were laid out in a four-page deferred prosecution notice filed in U.S. District Court in Manhattan on Tuesday. It gave Terry no explanation for why the Justice Department was essentially giving up its high-profile intelligence case, except to say that it had determined that the interests of the United States and her own interests will be best served by deferring prosecution. The indictment accused Terry of accepting gifts from South Korea's government in return for advocating Seoul's policy positions, disclosing non-public information to its intelligence officers, and facilitating access for South Korean government officials to their U.S. counterparts. Her alleged work on behalf of South Korea as an unregistered foreign agent began in 2013, 2 years after she left U.S. government employment and ran for 10 years, including her time as a senior fellow at the Council on Foreign Relations think tank. At the council, which placed her on unpaid leave following the indictment, she had worked as an expert on East Asia and Korean Peninsula. The indictment charged Terry with failing to register under the Foreign Agents Registration Act and conspiring to violate that law. Taiwan must bear the consequences of its Coast Guard using a water cannon against a Chinese fishing boat near an atoll in the South China Sea, a Chinese government spokesperson said on Wednesday. A Taiwan Coast Guard ship this month fired its water cannon, saying the boat failed to respond to warnings to move away from restricted waters close to the Taiwan-controlled Pratas Islands. The ship then suffered engine failure and was towed away by a nearby Chinese vessel, Taiwan's Coast Guard said. Chen Binhua, a spokesperson for China's Taiwan Affairs Office in Beijing, said China has indisputable sovereignty over the Pratas and surrounding waters. Chen said that the mainland vessels operating in the relevant waters are entirely legal and justified. Taiwan's treatment of mainland vessels roughly in a dangerous manner that endangers the lives and property of the personnel involved is maliciously stirring up cross-strait confrontation, and they must bear all consequences arising from this, Chen said, without elaborating on the consequences. A Taiwan official with direct knowledge of the situation around the Pratas said that the Coast Guard carried out normal law enforcement during the incident and responded in a very careful and proportionate way. A Saudi national has been charged with secretly planting a recording device in one of OpenAI's offices in California, federal prosecutors announced. Abdulrahman Al-Fawzan, who worked at the AI firm as an engineer, was charged federally with using or endeavoring to use an electronic, mechanical, or other device to intercept oral communications. OpenAI said it had discovered a sophisticated recording device hidden in their San Francisco office and alerted the FBI. The company said that it used its AI models to track that it had been planted by an employee. Prosecutors say the device, wrapped in toilet paper, was found inserted in a USB port on the back of a TV in an executive conference room. OpenAI, the maker of the popular chatbot ChatGPT, said that it had no indication that source code, model weights, or customer data were inappropriately accessed or taken in the incident. It said the employee had been fired. According to the complaint, Al-Fawzan allegedly concealed a covert recording device inside his employer's executive conference room to secretly capture sensitive communications, FBI Director Kash Patel said in a statement.
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1: The weather is mainly cloudy with one or two rain patches at first, sunny intervals during the day. The current temperature is 28 degrees with a relative humidity of 75%. Moderate easterly winds, occasionally fresh offshore. The outlook. Cloudier in the next couple of days with one or two light rain patches in the morning and at night. Sunny intervals during the day, fine and dry during the day on the Chongyang Festival and the day after. And that's the weather from your radio. 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

0: Mosquitoes can transmit many different infections. Even if you may not have symptoms when infected, if the virus is present in the blood, a second bite can spread it to others. Therefore, after returning from affected areas, apply insect repellent containing DEET for 14 consecutive days. Remember to see a doctor if you feel unwell. 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
1: Pope Leo XIV has been diagnosed with lung cancer, but had successful surgery to remove a lower lobe of his right lung, the Vatican has said in a medical bulletin. U.S. Secretary of State Marco Rubio will depart on Saturday on a five-day trip to India and Uzbekistan, the State Department said, adding that he will discuss energy cooperation in India. Anthropic asked the U.S. Appeals Court on Tuesday to reconsider a ruling that upheld the Pentagon's decision to label the AI company as a national security supply chain risk over a dispute about safety guardrails on its technology. The U.S. Justice Department has agreed to forgo prosecution of a former CIA analyst and White House National Security Council official who was accused of working as an unregistered agent for South Korea in exchange for luxury goods and other gifts.
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1: Pope Leo XIV has been diagnosed with lung cancer, but had successful surgery to remove a lower lobe of his right lung, the Vatican has said in a medical bulletin. U.S. Secretary of State Marco Rubio will depart on Saturday on a five-day trip to India and Uzbekistan, the State Department said, adding that he will discuss energy cooperation in India. Anthropic asked the U.S. Appeals Court on Tuesday to reconsider a ruling that upheld the Pentagon's decision to label the AI company as a national security supply chain risk over a dispute about safety guardrails on its technology. The U.S. Justice Department has agreed to forgo prosecution of a former CIA analyst and White House National Security Council official who was accused of working as an unregistered agent for South Korea in exchange for luxury goods and other gifts.
0: Metro Plus weather.
1: The weather is mainly cloudy with one or two rain patches at first, sunny intervals during the day. The current temperature is 28 degrees with a relative humidity of 75%. Moderate easterly winds, occasionally fresh offshore. The outlook. Cloudier in the next couple of days with one or two light rain patches in the morning and at night. Sunny intervals during the day, fine and dry during the day on the Chungyang Festival and the day after. And that's the weather from your radio. 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

0: Since Hong Kong's return to the motherland, air pollutant levels have stayed at low levels, thanks to the joint efforts of the government and various sectors, such as promoting electric vehicles, green transport, and net zero electricity generation. Overall air quality improves greatly, cutting long-term health risks by more than half in 20 years. On indoor air quality, the number of premises joining the indoor air quality certification scheme has reached a new high. 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
1: Pope Leo XIV has been diagnosed with lung cancer, but had successful surgery to remove a lower lobe of his right lung, the Vatican has said in a medical bulletin. U.S. Secretary of State Marco Rubio will depart on Saturday on a 5-day trip to India and Uzbekistan, the State Department said, adding that he will discuss energy cooperation in India. Anthropic asked the U.S. Appeals Court on Tuesday to reconsider a ruling that upheld the Pentagon's decision to label the AI company as a national security supply chain risk over a dispute about safety guardrails on its technology. The U.S. Justice Department has agreed to forgo prosecution of a former CIA analyst and White House National Security Council official who was accused of working as an unregistered agent for South Korea in exchange for luxury goods and other gifts.
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1: Pope Leo XIV has been diagnosed with lung cancer, but had successful surgery to remove a lower lobe of his right lung, the Vatican has said in a medical bulletin. U.S. Secretary of State Marco Rubio will depart on Saturday on a five-day trip to India and Uzbekistan, the State Department said, adding that he will discuss energy cooperation in India. Anthropic asked a U.S. appeals court on Tuesday to reconsider a ruling that upheld the Pentagon's decision to label the AI company

0: has a national security supply chain risk over a dispute about safety guardrails on its technology. The U.S. Justice Department has agreed to forgo prosecution of a former CIA analyst and White House National Security Council official who was accused of working as an unregistered agent for South Korea in exchange for luxury goods and other gifts.
1: Metro Plus weather.
0: The weather is mainly cloudy with one or two rain patches at first. The current temperature is 28 degrees with a relative humidity of 72%. Sunny intervals in the afternoon with moderate to fresh easterly winds. The outlook. Sunny intervals in the next couple of days, cloudier with one or two rain patches on Saturday, becoming fine and dry on the Cheongyang Festival and the day after. And that's the weather from your radio. 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
1: Pope Leo XIV has been diagnosed with lung cancer, but had successful surgery to remove a lower lobe of his right lung, the Vatican has said in a medical bulletin. U.S. Secretary of State Marco Rubio will depart on Saturday on a five-day trip to India and Uzbekistan, the State Department said, adding that he will discuss energy cooperation in India. Anthropic asked the U.S. Appeals Court on Tuesday to reconsider a ruling that upheld the Pentagon's decision to label the AI company as a national security supply chain risk over a dispute about safety guardrails on its technology. The U.S. Justice Department has agreed to forgo prosecution of a former CIA analyst and White House National Security Council official who was accused of working as an unregistered agent for South Korea in exchange for luxury goods and other gifts.

0: Metro Plus weather.
1: The weather is mainly cloudy with one or two rain patches at first. The current temperature is 28 degrees with a relative humidity of 72%. Sunny intervals in the afternoon with moderate to fresh easterly winds. The outlook. Sunny intervals in the next couple of days, cloudier with one or two rain patches on Saturday, becoming fine and dry on the Chungyang Festival and the day after. And that's the weather from your radio. 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
1: Police have charged a 52-year-old Indonesian domestic helper with one count of murder over the death of a 93-year-old woman in Taklong Estate. The case will appear at Kuntong Magistrates Court on Wednesday morning. The woman was found unconscious at a unit in Takyu House on October 11th at around 8 a.m. and was taken to United Christian Hospital, where she was pronounced dead at 9:12 a.m. Hospital staff later reported the case to police. Initial investigations found injuries to the woman's face, neck, chest, and abdomen, suspected to have been caused by hand. Police arrested the helper in Taklong Estate on October 12 on suspicion of murder. Sources said the alleged offense may have stemmed from fatigue or friction over long-term caregiving. Pope Leo XIV has been diagnosed with lung cancer, but had successful surgery to remove a lower lobe of his right lung, the Vatican has said in a medical bulletin. The 71-year-old underwent a 90-minute surgery on Tuesday at Rome's Gemelli Hospital and was subsequently diagnosed with lung adenocarcinoma. The Vatican said the operation was successful and there were no complications, and after the operation, the

Hope awoke normally and returned after a brief period of observation to his room. The lump was first detected during what the Vatican has described as routine checks. The Pope is expected to remain in hospital for about a week. Earlier, large crowds waited for hours outside the hospital for the Pope. They cheered greetings and well wishes as he passed, while he waved and smiled back through the lowered back window of his car. In its statement, the Vatican also said the whole lower lobe of the Pope's right lung was removed to ensure the procedure was radical. Taiwan must bear the consequences of its coast guard using a water cannon against a Chinese fishing boat near an atoll in the South China Sea, a Chinese government spokesperson said on Wednesday. A Taiwan coast guard ship this month fired its water cannon, saying the boat failed to respond to warnings to move away from restricted waters close to the Taiwan-controlled Pratas Islands. The ship then suffered engine failure and was towed away by a nearby Chinese vessel, Taiwan's coast guard said. Chen Binhua, a spokesperson for China's Taiwan Affairs Office in Beijing, said China has indisputable sovereignty over the Pratas and surrounding waters. Chen said that the mainland vessels operating in the relevant waters are entirely legal and justified. Taiwan's treatment of mainland vessels roughly in a dangerous manner that endangers the lives and property of the personnel involved is maliciously stirring up cross-strait confrontation, and they must bear all consequences arising from this, Chen said, without elaborating on the consequences. A Taiwan official with direct knowledge of the situation around the Pratas said that the Coast Guard carried out normal law enforcement during the incident and responded in a very careful and proportionate way. A Saudi national has been charged with secretly planting a recording device in one of OpenAI's offices in California, federal prosecutors announced. Abdulrahman Al-Fawzan, who worked at the AI firm as an engineer, was charged federally with using or endeavoring to use an electronic, mechanical, or other device to intercept oral communications. OpenAI said it had discovered a sophisticated recording device hidden in their San Francisco office and alerted the FBI. The company said that it used its AI models to track that it had been planted by an employee. Prosecutors say the device, wrapped in toilet paper, was found inserted in a USB port on the back of a TV in an executive conference room. OpenAI, the maker of the popular chatbot ChatGPT, said that it had no indication that source code, model weights, or customer data were inappropriately accessed or taken in the incident. It said the employee had been fired. According to the complaint, Al-Fawzan allegedly concealed a covert recording device inside his employer's executive conference room to secretly capture sensitive communications, FBI Director Kash Patel said in a statement. The U.S. Justice Department has agreed to forgo prosecution of a former CIA analyst and White House National Security Council official who was accused of working as an unregistered agent for South Korea in exchange for luxury goods and other gifts. Under a deferred prosecution deal reached with foreign policy specialist Soo Mi Terry, the U.S. Attorney's Office for the Southern District of New York said it would suspend criminal charges in the grand jury indictment returned against her in July 2024. Provided that Terry abides by several conditions stipulated in the deal, including restrictions on her travel and contacts with the government of South Korea, the case against her would be dropped altogether after 12 months of compliance. Terms of the agreement were laid out in a 4-page deferred prosecution notice filed in U.S. District Court in Manhattan on Tuesday. It gave Terry no explanation for why the Justice Department was essentially giving up its high-profile intelligence case, except to say that it had determined that the interests of the United States and her own interests will be best served by deferring prosecution. The indictment accused Terry of accepting gifts from South Korea's government in return for advocating Seoul's policy positions, disclosing non-public information to its intelligence officers, and facilitating access for South Korean government officials to their U.S. counterparts. Her alleged work on behalf of South Korea as an unregistered foreign agent began in 2013, 2 years after she left U.S. government employment and ran for 10 years, including her time as a senior fellow at the Council on Foreign Relations think tank. At the council, which placed her on unpaid leave following the indictment, she had worked as an expert on East Asia and Korean Peninsula. The indictment charged Terry with failing to register

0: under the Foreign Agents Registration Act and conspiring to violate that law. U.S. Secretary of State Marco Rubio will depart on Saturday on a 5-day trip to India and Uzbekistan, the State Department said, adding that he will discuss energy cooperation in India. Rubio will travel to Samarkand in Uzbekistan and to Mumbai and Jamnagar in India, the statement added. In India, Rubio will meet government officials to exchange views on regional and global dynamics and discuss prospects for enhanced energy cooperation. Indian and American officials indicated earlier this month that long-running efforts to finalize a bilateral grade trade agreement have stalled again. U.S.-India ties have been rocky this past year over issues including President Donald Trump's repeated claim of brokering an India-Pakistan ceasefire and a U.S. military attack on a ship off Oman that killed 3 Indian seafarers. New Delhi has also raised concerns over U.S. legislation allowing Trump to impose tariffs of up to 100% on countries that purchase Russian energy, part of Washington's efforts to pressure Moscow over its invasion of Ukraine. In Uzbekistan, Rubio will participate in bilateral engagements with officials from Uzbekistan, Kazakhstan, Tajikistan, Turkmenistan, and Kyrgyzstan, and lead a delegation of over 200 business leaders. Anthropic asked the U.S. appeals court on Tuesday to reconsider a ruling that upheld the Pentagon's decision to label the AI company as a national security supply chain risk over a dispute about safety guardrails on its technology. A federal appeals court in September upheld the designation in a 2-1 decision, agreeing with the Pentagon that the firm's safety restrictions could compromise military operations. The Pentagon's blacklisting of the company has costed billions of dollars in lost business, Anthropic has said. The court's majority said the Pentagon acted reasonably after Anthropic refused to allow its AI to be used in autonomous weapons or mass surveillance, and the court rejected the firm's claim that it faced retaliation by the Defense Department over its views on AI safety. In its petition on Tuesday to the U.S. Courts of Appeals in Washington, D.C. for a rehearing, Anthropic argued that the panel majority misinterpreted and transformed a federal law aimed at hostile foreign actors into one that presumptively reaches every government contractor. The court let the Pentagon take action against Anthropic without any pre-designation process and despite straightforward evidence the designation was retaliation for Anthropic's speech about AI safety, the company said. Police said on Wednesday that a man has been charged with murder over the September shooting of a child in Northwest Sydney. The 12-year-old boy died in hospital days after he was shot in the face and neck at a unit in Sydney's northwest suburbs on the evening of September 21st. A police statement said on Wednesday said that 9 other people who were in the home at the time of the incident were not injured. 3 18-year-old men were arrested at the time, with 2 released by police and a 3rd charged with concealing a serious indictable offense. Following an investigation, Homicide Squad detectives on Tuesday arrested a 19-year-old man, who was 18 at the time of the incident, at a prison in Western Sydney and charged him with murder. Superintendent Naomi Moore said at the time of the shooting that people who were present at the home were known to police for organized crime links, but that the incident was not believed to be related to ongoing conflicts between Sydney organized crime gangs.
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0: The weather is mainly cloudy with 1 or 2 rain patches at first. The current temperature is 28 degrees with a relative humidity of 72%. Sunny intervals in the afternoon with moderate to fresh easterly winds. The outlook. Sunny intervals in the next couple of days. Cloudier with 1 or 2 rain patches on Saturday. Becoming fine and dry on the Chungnyeong Festival and the day after. And that's the weather from your radio. 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
2: Hong Kong's first 5-year plan and the 2026 policy address have been announced.
3: The 5-year plan is a blueprint for development, proactively aligning with the national 15th 5-year plan. The policy address is an annual implementation roadmap outlining key measures for each year.
2: Hong Kong will boost its international advantages, expedite development of the northern metropolis, and improve people's livelihood.
3: A strategic vision for a bright new era, driving reform and boosting development, unleashing opportunities and enhancing livelihood.
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0: Hong Kong's five-year plan is announced. We will refine various policies to enhance social well-being, integrate AI into learning, teaching, and assessment, enhance youth development opportunities, empower women to realize their potentials, develop a sustainable primary health care system, increase public housing supply, and enhance the housing ladder, proactive identification and targeted support, utilize clean energy, and promote green transport.
1: Can a B vitamin deficiency lead to brain shrinkage in older adults? Some answers on today's edition of Family Health. Here's Dr. Harold C. Thompson, an osteopathic family physician.
2: Older adults who are deficient in vitamin B12 may be at greater risk for brain shrinkage and memory loss, according to a recent study. The study published in the medical journal Neurology was conducted by researchers at Chicago's Rush University Medical Center. They tested the blood of 121 older adults on Chicago's South Side and found that those with markers of a vitamin B12 deficiency also had smaller brains and tested lower on memory and reasoning tests than those without the vitamin deficiency markers. Brain shrinkage may sound scary, but it's a natural and normal result of aging. Some shrinkage is to be expected. However, people who experience the greatest reductions in brain volume are also the most likely to develop Alzheimer's disease and other age-related memory problems. It makes sense that older adults would have lower levels of vitamin B12, since as we age, our stomachs have more difficulty breaking down the vitamin. Also, some medications may interfere with the vitamin's absorption into the bloodstream. The Chicago study supports an earlier study conducted by Oxford University researchers in England. They first linked greater brain shrinkage to a B12 deficiency in 2008. Last year, the Oxford research team published results from a small clinical trial indicating that supplements containing vitamins B12, B6, and folate could help to slow brain shrinkage compared to people not taking the supplements. More recently, the same researchers reported that the supplements may also help to slow down memory loss and other cognitive decline among those already suffering from age-related memory problems. Although more research should be done before we recommend B12 supplements to all older adults, it is a good idea to ask your doctor about the test for B12 deficiency if you or a loved one is suffering from age-related memory loss. If a deficiency is found, you may want to talk to your doctor about medically supervised supplementation options. Vitamin B12 is found in animal proteins like meat, fish, poultry, milk, and eggs, but you can also get it by eating fortified breakfast cereals. For older adults, milk and fortified breakfast cereals may be the easiest way for the body to absorb dietary B12.

0: 遥远追旅。Metro Plus, a service of Metro Broadcast. 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
1: Police have charged a 52-year-old Indonesian domestic helper with one count of murder over the death of a 93-year-old woman in Taklong Estate. The case will appear at Kuntong Magistrates Court on Wednesday morning. The woman was found unconscious at a unit in Takyu House on October 11th at around 8 a.m. and was taken to United Christian Hospital, where she was pronounced dead at 9:12 a.m. Hospital staff later reported the case to police. Initial investigations found injuries to the woman's face, neck, chest, and abdomen, suspected to have been caused by hand. Police arrested the helper in Taklong Estate on October 12 on suspicion of murder. Sources said the alleged offense may have stemmed from fatigue or friction over long-term caregiving. Pope Leo XIV has been diagnosed with lung cancer, but had successful surgery to remove a lower lobe of his right lung, the Vatican has said in a medical bulletin. The 71-year-old underwent a 90-minute surgery on Tuesday at Rome's Gemelli Hospital and was subsequently diagnosed with lung adenocarcinoma. The Vatican said the operation was successful and there were no complications, and after the operation, the Pope awoke normally and returned after a brief period of observation to his room. The lump was first detected during what the Vatican has described as routine checks. The Pope is expected to remain in hospital for about a week. Earlier, large crowds waited for hours outside the hospital for the Pope. They cheered greetings and well wishes as he passed, while he waved and smiled back through the lowered back window of his car. In its statement, the Vatican also said the whole lower lobe of the Pope's right lung was removed to ensure the procedure was radical. U.S. Secretary of State Marco Rubio will depart on Saturday on a 5-day trip to India and Uzbekistan, the State Department said, adding that he will discuss energy cooperation in India.

0: Yeah. Rubio will travel to Samarkand in Uzbekistan and to Mumbai and Jamnagar in India, the statement added. In India, Rubio will meet government officials to exchange views on regional and global dynamics and discuss prospects for enhanced energy cooperation. Indian and American officials indicated earlier this month that long-running efforts to finalize a bilateral grade trade agreement have stalled again. U.S.-India ties have been rocky this past year over issues including President Donald Trump's repeated claim of brokering an India-Pakistan ceasefire and a U.S. military attack on a ship off Oman that killed three Indian seafarers. New Delhi has also raised concerns over U.S. legislation allowing Trump to impose tariffs of up to 100% on countries that purchase Russian energy, part of Washington's efforts to pressure Moscow over its invasion of Ukraine. In Uzbekistan, Rubio will participate in bilateral engagements with officials from Uzbekistan, Kazakhstan, Tajikistan, Turkmenistan, and Kyrgyzstan, and lead a delegation of over 200 business leaders. Police said on Wednesday that a man has been charged with murder over the September shooting of a child in northwest Sydney. The 12-year-old boy died in hospital days after he was shot in the face and neck at a unit in Sydney's northwest suburbs on the evening of September 21st. A police statement said on Wednesday said that 9 other people who were in the home at the time of the incident were not injured. 3 18-year-old men were arrested at the time, with 2 released by police and a 3rd charged with concealing a serious indictable offense. Following an investigation, Homicide Squad detectives on Tuesday arrested a 19-year-old man, who was 18 at the time of the incident, at a prison in Western Sydney and charged him with murder. Superintendent Naomi Moore said at the time of the shooting that people who were present at the home were known to police for organized crime links, but that the incident was not believed to be related to ongoing conflicts between Sydney organized crime gangs.
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0: The weather is mainly cloudy with 1 or 2 rain patches at first, sunny intervals during the day. The current temperature is 28 degrees with a relative humidity of 75%. Moderate easterly winds, occasionally fresh offshore. The outlook: cloudier in the next couple of days with 1 or 2 light rain patches in the morning and at night. Sunny intervals during the day, fine and dry during the day on the Chongyun Festival and the day after. 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
2: The APEC Finance Ministers Meeting will be held in the Hong Kong SAR for the first time this October. 21 APEC economies will discuss global and regional macroeconomics, fiscal policy that supports households, digital infrastructure financing, financial access and opportunity for all, young financial talent exchanges, and related issues. Hong Kong will showcase its unique strengths to the world, enhance its status as an international financial center, and deepen Asia-Pacific cooperation.

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0: 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According to the newly amended Wild Animals Protection Ordinance, starting from August 1st, 2024, anyone who feeds wild animals or feral pigeons without permission will be liable to a fixed penalty of $5,000 or may be prosecuted. The maximum penalty is a fine of $100,000 and 1 year imprisonment upon conviction, all for no feeding.
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0: The new water seepage investigation procedures have been implemented since July 16th. If seepage comes from an upper unit, a notification letter will be issued to the owner, requiring inspection and repair within 28 days. If seepage persists, Stage 2 and Stage 3 investigations will be conducted in parallel. A nuisance notice will be issued to non-compliant owners, with recovery of examination costs of not less than $17,000.
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0: Hong Kong's five-year plan is announced. Security is the prerequisite for development, while development reinforces security. We will safeguard national security under the holistic approach. Develop an AI city brain for strengthened capabilities. Improve the civil service training system. Expedite digitalization and intelligentization. Enhance collaboration of district councils, care teams, and the three district committees.
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0: The Election Committee is a key part of the Hong Kong SAR's electoral system. It comprises accomplished members from different fields with important functions like nominating candidates and voting in chief executive elections. The Election Committee subsector ordinary elections will be held on November 22nd, with nomination period from October 7th to 20th. To ensure one country, two systems and Hong Kong sustained stability, eligible persons are called to participate and nominate.
1: The best music mix on the planet.

0: Hong Kong's first five-year plan and the 2026 policy address have been announced.
1: The five-year plan is a blueprint for development, proactively aligning with the national 15th five-year plan. The policy address is an annual implementation roadmap outlining key measures for each year.
0: Hong Kong will boost its international advantages, expedite development of the northern metropolis, and improve people's livelihood.
1: A strategic vision for a bright new era, driving reform and boosting development, unleashing opportunities and enhancing livelihood.
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0: The Drainage Services Department has two separate systems that collect wastewater and rainwater. Wastewater must be properly treated before being discharged. If not, it will pollute our rivers and harbour and cause a stink. If drains in private premises are misconnected, owners should appoint building professionals or registered contractors to fix them. And remember, keep wastewater out of the rainwater system.
1: 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Miss the news? 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A 30-minute wrap-up of the week's news. 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

0: To all our seniors, your second half begins now. 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

0: The regional flag and the regional emblem are symbols and signs of Hong Kong. The red background, like the national flag, represents the motherland. The white bohemia denotes Hong Kong, implying it is an inalienable part of China, prospering in its embrace. The red and white colors embody the principle of one country, two systems. The five stars on the flower symbolize our love for the motherland. We must respect and cherish these symbols and signs. Regional flag and regional emblem belong to us all. Let's respect them.
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Don't waste the time you have.

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OPM hits of yesterday and today. Together with Power Hits, Sabado Nights Tunog Pinoy, 8 to

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0: priority of the country's leader Kim Jong-un, who has overseen the development of a range of strategic ballistic and cruise missiles. Spanish humanitarian rescue charity SMH has postponed its next mission in the central Mediterranean until 2027 due to soaring fuel costs, according to the group on Wednesday, highlighting the financial pressure facing humanitarian efforts along one of the world's deadliest migration routes. SMH, which operates in Itamari, a former fishing vessel converted to a rescue ship in 2017, says on X the doubling of fuel prices had forced it to suspend operations in the central Mediterranean and shift activities to waters around Spain's Valencia coast and the islands of Mallorca and Menorca. It also launched a crowdfunding campaign to cover the extra costs. The central Mediterranean crossing from North Africa to Italy and southern France is one of the world's most dangerous migrant routes, used by migrants from Africa and the Middle East, seeking to reach Europe, often in overcrowded or unseaworthy boats. Pilgrims in Saudi Arabia to visit Islam's holiest sites may not have anticipated being caught up in a war, but some experienced an attack by Yemen's Houthis firsthand, and others have been forced to change their plans. Footage of the massive blast that killed 13 people and wounded 300 in a Riyadh airport departure terminal struck by a Houthi missile on Saturday showed many passengers attired in the simple white clothes of Muslim pilgrims traveling to Mecca. Saudi media reported a Bangladeshi imam leading a group of dozens of pilgrims was killed and others wounded in the attack. While the Houthis have promised not to attack either Mecca or Medina, the two holiest places in Islam that attract millions of pilgrims each year, they are targeting other Saudi airports in what they call retaliation for Saudi attacks on them. A study in the Danish Meteorological Institute showed on Wednesday an Atlantic Ocean current system weakened by global warming could recover over time if the climate cools. The Atlantic meridional overturning circulation brings warm water from the tropics northward towards the Arctic, and the flow of warm water helps keep Europe's winters mild. Published in the journal Science Advances, the study found no signs there was an irreversible tipping point for AMOC, as suggested by some previous studies, although the effects of the changes could last for centuries. UN peacekeeping chief Jean-Pierre Lacroix on Wednesday urged the UN Security Council to begin negotiations on the future of peacekeepers deployed in Lebanon, as Beirut campaigns for an extension to the mandate set to expire at the end of this year. A UN peacekeeping force known as UNIFIL has been deployed in southern Lebanon since 1978, but the Security Council last year ordered the mission to begin withdrawing at the end of 2026. Since a new war erupted in March between Israel and Iran-backed Lebanese armed group Hezbollah, the Lebanese government has campaigned for an extension to UNIFIL's mandate, citing its role in monitoring hostilities and facilitating aid deliveries to villages in Israeli-occupied zones. UN Secretary-General Antonio Guterres earlier this year presented proposals for a continued uniform UN presence in Lebanon, but no action has been taken yet.
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0: Mainly cloudy, one or two light rain patches in the morning with sunny periods during the day. The maximum temperature will be around 31 degrees. Moderate to fresh easterly winds, occasionally strong offshore and on high ground at first. Relative humidity stands at 75%. For the outlook, sunny intervals on Friday. Cloudier with one or two rain patches on Saturday. Becoming fine and dry on Chungking Festival and the day after. And that's the weather from Metro Plus. 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
1: Mainly cloudy. One or two light rain patches in the morning with sunny periods during the day. The maximum temperature will be around 31 degrees. Moderate to fresh easterly winds. Occasionally strong offshore and on high ground at first. Relative humidity stands at 75%. For the outlook, sunny intervals on Friday. Cloudier with one or two rain patches on Saturday. Becoming fine and dry on Chungnyeong Festival and the day after. And that's the weather from Metro Plus. 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
1: Kenya's health ministry say they have recorded its second case of Ebola, saying there was no evidence of any large-scale transmission of the deadly virus. A bipartisan group of eight states say on Wednesday they had sued OpenAI in courts across the country over harms they say ChatGPT has caused their residents, alleging the chatbot had coached its users, including teenagers, to harm themselves or others. Ukrainian drones hit Russia's biggest data center on Wednesday, part of a series of attacks appearing to target Moscow's ambitions to develop Russian artificial intelligence capabilities, on par with those from the US and China. Humanitarian agencies says hospitals across Yemen are struggling to cope with a sharp rise in war casualties, while intensified fighting along multiple front lines has cut off aid to around 800,000 people. Cornell University suspends fraternity parties and social events for the remaining academic year, following outcry over an alleged gang rape at one of the elite college's all-male clubs.
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1: Mainly cloudy. One or two light rain patches in the morning with sunny periods during the day. The maximum temperature will be around 31 degrees. Moderate to fresh easterly winds. Occasionally strong offshore and on high ground at first. Relative humidity stands at 75%. For the outlook, sunny intervals on Friday. Cloudier with one or two rain patches on Saturday. Becoming fine and dry on Chungyung Festival and the day after. And that's the weather from Metro Plus. 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
1: North Korea says it had tested two types of submarine-launched strategic cruise missiles on Wednesday to verify Navy mission capabilities and reliability of war deterrence. Senior military officers observed the tests conducted in the sea off the North's east coast. KCNA gave no further details of the missiles or the launch. Other than the tests, had no adverse impacts on the security of neighboring countries. North Korea has pushed ahead with modern missile submarines and both ballistic and cruise missile developments, test launching them from various platforms, including an aging submarine. It is not yet believed to have launched on a modern missile submarine in full operation. This is a top military